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0: 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Now is the time to get signed up for that. 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The direct link to that is up on the farm calendar. Nebraska Extension will offer an introductory Crop Scout training course. It'll be on Tuesday, May 19th for industry representatives and corn and soybean growers that are looking to strengthen their pest management and field scouting skills. It takes place at NREC, Eastern Nebraska Research Extension and Education Center at Meade. Some of the things they'll talk about: scouting tips and techniques, hands-on field practice, corn and soybean growth and development, crop disease ID, weed ID, corn and soybean insect scouting, identification and management, nutrient deficiencies as well. Pre-registrations are due by May 15th. Again, it'll be on May 19th at NREC. To get more information, the website, you can go to nrec.unl.edu. A direct link to register is also up on the farm calendar. That's May 19th at NREC, and a deadline to register is May 15th. USDA Ag Marketing Service is seeking nominations for the United Soybean Board and 22 members and three alternates from across the country. They are looking for nominations from Nebraska and Iowa. A deadline to nominate someone is May 29th. They are looking for folks to serve 3 years on the United Soybean Board. Again, you can get more information and the link to do that and nominations, all of that is up on the farm calendar. Again, USDA seeking nominees for the United Soybean Board. Deadline to nominate is May 29th. Again, we are in the middle of May Beef Month, or approaching the middle of May Beef Month, well into the month of May, and Nebraska Beef Council has brought together the Beef Passport Program once again. Numerous restaurants, meat shops, and meat processors all across the state are participating this year, and they have this passport, which is kind of neat. You can download it either digitally and put it in your digital wallet, or you could print off a copy as well. And as you visit these restaurants, meat shops, and meat processors, you get a stamp on that passport. Collect enough stamps and you get some prizes at the end of the summer. All the details are at goodlifegreatsteaks.org. goodlifegreatsteaks.org. Registration is being accepted now for the Iowa Farm Bureau Economic Summit, Trade Crossroads, Forces Shaping the Future of Agriculture. The event itself is mid-July at the FFA in Richmond Center in Ankeny, Iowa. Former U.S. Trade Representative Ambassador Bob Lighthizer will be one of the featured presenters at that meeting. Of course, there'll be some presentations as well, a new study on a partnership that will look at the latest economic indicators, looking at Iowa agriculture, what this means for farm profitability moving forward. If you register by May 31st, you save a little bit of money. 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For more information on these and other items, check the website, go online to kticeradio.com, click on events, and then click on the farm calendar. I'm Chad Moyer, reporting on KTIC.
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5: The great cattle mystery. Ever driven by a pasture and noticed all the cattle facing the same direction? Farmers have known about this for centuries. 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Smart animals, right? But here's where it gets interesting. Back in 2008, scientists studying thousands of Google Earth images claimed they found something wild. On calm days, cattle might actually be lining up north and south with Earth's magnetic field, like living compasses. Now, the scientific jury's still out on that one. But here's what we do know for sure. Whether it's wind, sun, herd instinct, or maybe even something we haven't figured out yet, cattle are a lot smarter than most people give them credit for. And the farmers that work with them every day, they notice things the rest of us miss. 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
1: Fox News, I'm John Saucier, and the U.S. military is confirming it traded fire with Iranian forces today in the Strait of Hormuz after the Iranians fired on U.S. Navy vessels. A senior U.S. official telling Fox it was a U.S. strike on Iran's Keshem port in Bandar Abbas that added this is not a restarting of the war, nor an end to the ceasefire. Border czar Tom Homan is threatening to send ICE agents into New York in response to Governor Kathy Hochul's promise to sign a set of bills to limit the state's cooperation with federal immigration enforcement to only criminal matters. On the Fox News Channel, Homan says he met with the governor back in March.
2: I had a discussion about letting ICE agents in our jails. We have 287G agreements with some of the bigger counties in New York. But the state legislature herself are proposing legislation should be signed any day that ends those 287G agreements.
1: Governor Hochul said President Trump promised no ICE would be deployed with New York without unless she asked. America's listening to Fox News.
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7: Mainly cloudy skies tonight with a low temperature of 42 degrees and winds out of the northeast at 5 to 10. Friday, lots of sunshine with a high temperature of 74 degrees and northwest winds at 10 to 20 miles an hour. Friday night, clear with a low temperature of 45 degrees and northwest winds at 10 to 20. Saturday, partly sunny and a high temperature of 73 with northwesterly winds at 10 to 20 miles an hour. Saturday night, cloudy with a low temperature of 42 with north winds at 10 to 20. Sunday, lots of sunshine with a high temperature of 68 and northwest winds at 10 to 20 miles an hour. Monday, sunshine with a high temperature of 79 degrees and southeast winds at 10 to 20. Tuesday, sunshine with a high temperature around 82 and breezy west winds. Wednesday, lots of sun with a high of 81. Thursday, chance of storms with high temperatures in the lower 80s. I'm meteorologist Ray Miller, and that's a look at KTIC weather on Classic Country KTIC.
8: I'm Taylor Riggs, and this is the Fox Business Report.
9: Stocks retreating from their record run, oil prices swung, and the AI rally paused as uncertainty around the U.S.-Iran peace talks weighed on investor sentiment. Investors are also cautious ahead of the jobs report for April, which will be released on Friday morning. In the meantime, investors continue to digest earnings reports. Strong earnings have helped power Wall Street's recent rally. The Dow down 314 points, NASDAQ lower by 33, S&P 500 up 28. And shares of ride-hailing service Lyft are wavering in after after-hours trading. Their first quarter earnings report was mixed. While they beat expectations on both revenue and gross bookings, both earnings and total rides came in a bit short. And business is looking up at the Golden Arches, with McDonald's posting first quarter profit and revenue beating Wall Street estimates. Shares of McDonald's were slightly lower. That's your Fox Business Report. I'm Hillary Barsky, invested in you.
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1: Trading fire. I'm Lisa Lacerra, Fox News. The U.S. carried out airstrikes against Iran, even as the two sides are pushing toward a peace deal.
2: U.S. Central Command says Iran launched an unprovoked attack against U.S. warships, leading to self-defense strikes. In a statement, the military says Iran launched missiles, drones, and small boats at three guided missile destroyers transiting the Strait of Hormuz. Those inbound threats were eliminated and no U.S. assets were hit. U.S. airstrikes responded against Iranian missile and drone launch sites, command and control locations, and intelligence, surveillance, and reconnaissance facilities. Still, U.S. officials say the strikes do not signal a restarting of the war, and CENTCOM adds it does not seek escalation.
1: Fox's Jared Halpern at the White House. President Trump tells ABC News the strikes are just a love tap, and he said the ceasefire remains in effect. The U.S. is not looking at imminent military action against Cuba, despite President Trump's threats that Havana is next and American warships deployed to the Middle East for the Iran conflict could be there next. That's what officials are telling the Associated Press. Authorities in South Africa and Europe are trying to trace contacts of passengers who got off a cruise ship where there was an outbreak of hantavirus after one passenger died.
3: It turns out as many as 40 people disembarked at the mid-Atlantic island of St. Helena last month. This was after one passenger on board died, but before the virus was suspected. The race is on to track down those passengers who exited early from 12 different countries, including the United States. California, Arizona, Texas, Georgia, and Virginia say they're monitoring former passengers. Some 150 people, including Americans, are still on board and set to anchor off the Spanish Canary Islands this weekend.
1: Fox's Greg Palcott, two others have since died. 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
12: Mainly cloudy skies tonight with a low temperature of 42 degrees and winds out of the northeast at 5 to 10. Friday, lots of sunshine with a high temperature of 74 degrees and northwest winds at 10 to 20 miles an hour. Friday night, clear with a low temperature of 45 degrees and northwest winds at 10 to 20. Saturday, partly sunny and a high temperature of 73 with northwesterly winds at 10 to 20 miles an hour. Saturday night, cloudy with a low temperature of 42 with north winds at 10 to 20. Sunday, lots of sunshine with a high temperature of 68 and northwest winds at 10 to 20 miles an hour. Monday, sunshine with a high temperature of 79 degrees and southeast winds at 10 to 20. Tuesday, sunshine with a high temperature around 82 and breezy west winds. Wednesday, lots of sun with a high of 81. Thursday, chance of storms with high temperatures in the lower 80s. I'm meteorologist Ray Miller, and that's a look at KTIC weather on Classic Country KTIC.
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2: Fox News, I'm Tom Rigotti. The U.S. carried out retaliatory airstrikes against Iran, Fox's Jared Halpern reports.
3: U.S. Central Command says Iran launched an unprovoked attack against U.S. warships, leading to self-defense strikes. In a statement, the military says Iran launched missiles, drones, and small boats at three guided missile destroyers transiting the Strait of Hormuz. Those inbound threats were eliminated and no U.S. assets were hit.
2: President Trump told ABC News the strikes are a love tap and insists the ceasefire is still on. America's top diplomat meets with Pope Leo XIV at the Vatican today as a verbal spat between the president and the pontiff continues.
4: Secretary of State Marco Rubio shaking hands with Pope Leo at the Vatican just days after President Trump accused the pontiff of, quote, endangering Catholics.
2: That's Fox's Aisha Hosni. America's listening to Fox News.
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10: Mainly cloudy skies tonight with a low temperature of 42 degrees and winds out of the northeast at 5 to 10. Friday, lots of sunshine with a high temperature of 74 degrees and northwest winds at 10 to 20 miles an hour. Friday night, clear with a low temperature of 45 degrees and northwest winds at 10 to 20. Saturday, partly sunny and a high temperature of 73 with northwesterly winds at 10 to 20 miles an hour. Saturday night, cloudy with a low temperature of 42 with north winds at 10 to 20. Sunday, lots of sunshine with a high temperature of 68 and northwest winds at 10 to 20 miles an hour. Monday, sunshine with a high temperature of 79 degrees and southeast winds at 10 to 20. Tuesday, sunshine with a high temperature around 82 and breezy west winds. Wednesday, lots of sun with a high of 81. Thursday, chance of storms with high temperatures in the lower 80s. I'm meteorologist Ray Miller, and that's a look at KTIC weather on Classic Country KTIC.
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5: As the engine fires up, that sound isn't diesel, it's methane. I'm Steve White on the Rural Radio Network. It's one of the world's first production tractors powered by 100% methane. The University of Nebraska-Lincoln has a unique opportunity, getting its hands on two of the bright blue New Holland machines, thanks to CNH, that donated a pair of New Holland T6-180s, designed to run on compressed natural gas now and biomethane in the future. Joe Luck is interim head of the Department of Biological Systems Engineering.
6: I mean, this is huge for the university to get a donation like this, a partnership with, you know, a company like Case New Holland that's obviously so important to Nebraska, you know, the huge plant in Grand Island. Having that connection with industry, that partnership is key. We can do lots of research. You know, we don't always have the funding to go out and purchase platforms like this, something that's unique, a methane or natural gas fueled tractor. It's just really incredible for our program.
5: It's not just an idea. The university now has working equipment that can go in the field, hook up an implement, and log hours like any other tractor.
6: But to be able to put these in a real operation where then we can study the efficiency of the system, you know, the fuel, how it's performing is something that's we've not had an opportunity to do. And it's not, you know, and earlier we heard, you know, there's only three of these tractors in the entire state of Nebraska right now.
7: Yeah.
6: You know, two here now, one at the airport. So I think it's a huge opportunity for us to provide good information to folks on what these could look like in a real world operation.
5: For now, the tractors will handle everyday jobs around the research farm, mowing, chores, and maintenance work, the kind of tasks that run hour after hour. One of the units also carries an extended fuel tank for longer runtime. And Josh Richardson of New Holland points out it's powered by a fuel that could be made right here on the farm.
8: We're able to use a renewable resource, which is where we really, really wanted to go with this particular outfit, instead of using electricity or another resource that is not renewable. That's why we want methane.
5: If a livestock operation could capture methane and refine it into biomethane, it could turn a waste stream into tractor fuel.
8: Being able to digest that and be able to catch that methane and put it back into something that is a renewable resource is where we really wanted to go.
5: With the tractors now parked at the university's Eastern Nebraska research arm, researchers say the next step is putting them to work and using the data to answer practical questions producers will ask first. How does it run day to day? How long does it last on a tank? And what does the fuel supply look like in Nebraska? Joe Luck is anxious to see that in action.
6: How does energy play into these systems? So that's something that I'm excited about. When we think about a little bit more broadly, as Nebraska kind of continues to evolve in

0: more in the circular bioeconomy. So how are we integrating, you know, alternative fuel sources to run our operations, eliminate more waste off the farm?
1: UNL says the tractors will start out running on compressed natural gas, but the long-term research focus is biomethane and what it could mean for farms looking to turn waste into energy. I'm Steve White on the Rural Radio Network.
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1: Intercepted. I'm Lisa Lacera, Fox News. U.S. Central Command says Iran launched what it called unprovoked attacks on U.S. ships in the Strait of Hormuz, and the U.S. responded.
2: The Iranian attack came as U.S. Navy destroyers were crossing the Strait of Hormuz to the Gulf of Oman. A CENTCOM statement saying in part, quote, Iranian forces launched multiple missiles, drones, and small boats as USS